composer. When she was 20, she married Robert Schumann and put her compositional aspirations on hold. It's hard not to wonder about what glorious music she might have produced if she had kept on writing. From APM, American Public Media, this is Performance Today. I'm Valerie Kaler. Let's enjoy the music she did write. This romance and the rest of the piano concerto by Clara Schumann on the way. Pianist Adam Golka at the Lakes Area Music Festival with that concerto by Clara Schumann. Right now, here he is with a lullaby written by her husband, Robert. This is simply called At Night.

0: The Poesis Quartet, playing the string quartet, finished in 2024 by Brian Neighbors. Poesis take their name from an ancient Greek word meaning to make, specifically to create something that has never been made before. They got together at Oberlin in 2022, started racking up the awards pretty quickly. Grand prize at the 2023 Fischhoff National Chamber Music Competition, gold medals, 2023 St. Paul String Quartet Competition, the 2024 Concert Artist Guild Competition, and in 2025 they took the grand prize at the Banff International String Quartet Competition. Looking forward to many more great things from Poesis Quartet. In a moment, locking eyes across a crowded room. 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
1: Sometimes life imitates art. Hector Berlioz fell in love with an actress, Harriet Smithson, when he saw her play Ophelia in a production of Hamlet. She ignored his overtures toward her, though, and brokenhearted, he took an opium trip, like you do, and wrote a program symphony about a composer who, brokenhearted from unrequited love, goes on an opium trip. Wait, it gets weirder. After hearing the work, Berlioz's Symphony Fantastique, Smithson agreed to meet the composer and eventually marry him. In the end, it didn't work out. Can't imagine why. 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
0: You know that moment in romance movies when two people lock eyes across the room for the first time? Everything else falls still and fades out. The only two beings that matter are the two people falling helplessly in love. It's so satisfying to watch those slow-down moments of recognition and heart swell. I feel like composer Clara Schumann gets the same romantic effect in the second movement of her piano concerto. The big orchestral texture disappears, leaving only the solo piano to discover an intimate connection with a solo cello.

0: The Piano Concerto by Clara Schumann. Adam Golka was the featured soloist in concert with the Lakes Area Music Festival Orchestra. Kristen Reif led that performance in Brainerd, Minnesota. The Lakes Area Music Festival has been bringing world-class music to Brainerd since 2009. They are a beloved summertime staple up in Minnesota Lake Country. And at the end of this season, they got a big vote of confidence in the form of their largest gift ever, a $2 million endowment that will help fund future seasons. Always happy to share highlights from the Lakes Area Music Festival with you here on PT. You can revisit that performance of Clara Schumann's Piano Concerto again anytime you like over the next month. 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
0: Your soul is a chosen landscape on which masks and bergamasks cast enchantment as they go, playing the lute and dancing, and all but sad beneath their fantastical facades. An English translation of the opening stanza of the poem by Paul Verlaine, written in 1869. In English, the title is Moonlight, but we know it better in the original French, Clair de Lune. It inspired this music by Claude Debussy. From APM American Public Media, this is Performance Today. I'm Valerie Kaler. Debussy wrote Clair de Lune and the rest of his suite Bergamasque for piano. This delicate arrangement for two guitars on the way this hour. Here's another arrangement of a Debussy piece originally for piano, transformed into music for piano, violin, and cello. This is called La plus que lente, as slowly as possible.

La plus que long by Claude Debussy more or less means as slowly as possible, originally for solo piano. The Merz Trio played their arrangement for piano, violin, and cello. More Debussy still ahead.

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1: The power of music in the hands of young people really does wake up the senses. Amelia was in elementary school when we recorded, and she's gone on to take the guitar world by storm. And Amelia's mission is the same as ours: keep classical music alive. 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
0: Sibling rivalry. It's not always a thing. Australian guitarists and brothers Ziggy and Miles Johnston always have each other's backs. Each boy got a guitar when he turned 5, first Ziggy, then Miles, 2 years later. They took Suzuki lessons together, both went to the Juilliard School, but they found it did not feel great to face each other in competitions. And as emerging artists, whenever one brother would get offered a solo gig, he'd ask, "Do you want a duo instead?" Ziggy and Miles have officially gone all in as duo partners. No competition, just all the fun of making music together as a package deal. Let's drop in on Ziggy and Miles having a little fun in concert in Skinny Atlas, New York. They're playing their own arrangement of Claude Debussy's Sweet Bergamasque.

0: brothers Ziggy Johnston and Miles Johnston, or as they're known professionally, just Ziggy and Miles. They made their own arrangement of Claude Debussy's Suite Bergamasque because they wanted it to have a second home on two guitars, but still remain true to Debussy's spirit. We heard them play the Suite Bergamasque at First Presbyterian Church in Skinny Atlas, New York, during the annual Skinny Atlas Festival. The brothers Johnston were born in Australia, and even though their busy performance schedule takes them all over the world, their home base is in Melbourne, where they're actively involved in bringing music education and performance to communities who don't have access to those things. Guitar duo Ziggy and Miles. In a moment, a passive-aggressive job application. 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
1: Sometimes it takes a while to find your calling. Not everyone starts at 5 years old like Mozart or Mendelssohn. Some of us wander through the world for quite a while, trying this or that, like Franz Berwald. Never heard of him? He started out as an orthopedist. Eventually, he managed a sawmill and later on a glass factory. In fact, Franz Berwald was long dead before most folks even realized he was a composer. But he wrote marvelous music like this, a violin concerto by the only orthopedist sawmill glass factory manager in 19th century Sweden, Franz Berwald. Music of lesser known composers and all your favorites 24 hours a day at your classical companion, 89.1 WMHT FM Schenectady, 88.7 WRHV FM Poughkeepsie, WMHT HD1, and streaming online at WMHT.org.
0: Francesco Veracini was active in the Italian musical scene through about half of the 18th century, published his first composition in 1711 when he was 21 years old, but he'd already made a name for himself as an extremely talented violinist. How talented? Well, the great violin virtuoso Giuseppe Tartini heard Veracini play and, according to the story, wept with despair because he feared he'd never be that good. Veracini was extraordinarily talented, but he was notoriously eccentric, already made a name for himself as an extremely talented violinist. How talented? Well, the great violin virtuoso Giuseppe Tartini heard Veracini play and, according to the story, wept with despair because he feared he'd never be that good. Veracini was extraordinarily talented, but he was

0: Twelfth Night, a New York City-based ensemble focused on historical performances. We heard them play the Sonata Academica No. 12 by Francesco Vercini in Cooperstown, New York, during the annual Cooperstown Summer Music Festival. In his late 20s, Francesco Vercini had a good job working for the Dresden court, but unfortunately, some bickering and jealousy among the other musicians or some such got in the way. He actually got into a physical scuffle with a couple other composers and ended up jumping out a third-story window. He survived, but ever after had a nasty limp and a new nickname, Capo Pazzo, essentially madman. Decades later, he wrote a set of sonatas and dedicated them to the Elector of Saxony in a shameless bid for re-employment in Dresden. It did not work, but the sonatas endured and his fiery legacy lives on. Broadcast of our show is supported by the Sidney E. Frank Foundation, working to improve the quality of life for communities and children through programs in art, theater, poetry, and music. I'm Valerie Kaler. 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
1: 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I'm Steve Seal. That's coming up on APM's Symphony Cast.
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The Romance from the Wieniawski Violin Concerto, the famous one, number 2 in D minor, 1862. Joshua Bell there on violin with Ashkenazi conducting the Cleveland Orchestra. It's a French piano trio next on WMHT by Mel Bonnier. That's Melanie Bonnier, the female composer, classmate of Debussy's. Her Soir Matin of 1907, played here by the Neve Trio.

0: Little French piano trio for you there on WMHT with a curious name, Soir Matin, Evening Morning, by Mel Borny, the Parisian composer, born 1858, played there by the Neve Trio.
1: The Russian count was having trouble sleeping, so he tasked his court musician, the young Johann Gottlieb Goldberg, with composing a work to help him catch a few Z's. On a court visit to Germany, Goldberg took some music lessons from the great Johann Sebastian Bach and requested some help. Bach composed this work, a kind of musical sheep counting raised to an art form, and named it for the young musician, the famous Goldberg Variations. 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

0: Music of Bach on your classical companion WMHT, the Siciliano, originally from the Flute Sonata in E-flat, BWV 1031, that arrangement for solo piano with pianist Evgeny Kissin. Manuel de Falla's Nana is a lullaby which he said he heard as a child from his mother's lips before he was old enough to think. The seven Spanish folk songs of Manuel de Falla on No Ticket Required this Friday in an arrangement for cello and piano from a Jazz and Classics for Change program called Music of Hope. 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
1: It's Antony Dvorak celebrating life. Next on WMHT, the middle overture of a trilogy, Nature, Life, Love, that he wrote in 1891, his wonderful Carnival Overture, Andre Previn conducts.

0: Antonin Dvorak celebrating life, his Carnival Overture, 1891. That was Andre Previn on WMHT conducting the Los Angeles Philharmonic.
1: Here's Julius Baker, flute with the Vienna State Opera Orchestra, music of Christoph Willibald Gluck, The Dance of the Blessed Spirits.

0: The Dance of the Blessed Spirits, music of Christoph Willibald Gluck, with soloist Julius Baker, flute, and the Vienna State Opera Orchestra, led by Felix Prochaska, on your classical companion, WMHT. Thank you for listening.
1: Italian composer and music teacher Francesco Gasparini was a student of the renowned trailblazing violin expert and composer Arcangelo Corelli. Gasparini described his teacher as a great virtuoso of the violin and our contemporary Orpheus. You can hear music composed by Francesco Gasparini and by his teacher on Sunday Baroque this weekend.
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2: Spiriting you back to the Court of the Sun King next on WMH2, Louis XIV in that splendid palace at Versailles, the Royal Concert No. 1 by his court composer, François Couperin, performed here by the Smithsonian Chamber Players.

0: The Smithsonian Chamber Players there with the Concert Royal, the Royal Concert No. 1 by François Couperin, Louis XIV's court composer, Kenneth Slobick directing.
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0: the Oboe Quartet in F K370 by Wolfgang Amadeus Mozart on your classical companion WMHT. That was He Sun Lee Oboe with members of the Russian Federal Orchestra. From Bard College's Fisher Center, it's The Orchestra Now, back on WMHT-FM, this Sunday at 6 on WMHT Live, a program called Transcription as Translation, with music of Beethoven, Chopin, and Smetana. 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

The famous little cavatina from The Deer Hunter, music by Stanley Myers. That performance from John Williams on guitar. And thank you for tuning in. It's Hector Berlioz next on WMHT, the great composer, great orchestrator at his most exuberant, Roman Carnival Overture of 1843.

The Roman Carnival Overture by Hector Berlioz, 1843, cannibalized from his music for Benvenuto Cellini, his opera about the Italian soldier and sculptor and silversmith and teller of tall tales. That was James Levine conducting the Berlin Philharmonic.

The Arcadian Land of 1960 by Philadelphia composer Romeo Cascarino. He's the one who grew up in the rough suburbs, said, with a name like Romeo, I better be good with my fists. In a Philadelphia performance there on WMHT, German Falletta conducting the Philadelphia Philharmonia. It's Gabrielle Fauré next on WMHT, Passionate Fauré. Speaking for myself, this is the piece that made me pick up the cello as a youngster. The famous little Fauré Elegie, so stirring, featuring the great cellist here, Jacqueline Dupré.

0: cellist Jacqueline Dupré, still in her heyday there, performing Faure's oh-so-passionate elegy for piano and cello in C minor with her husband Daniel Barenboim there on piano.
1: The stepdaughter of Johann Strauss Jr. once asked Johannes Brahms to autograph her fan. He obliged by writing a few notes of the Blue Danube Waltz, followed by the words, "Unfortunately, not by Johannes Brahms." 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

Beethoven had a student that asked him once why the Seventh Symphony was so much more popular than the Eighth Symphony. Beethoven's response, because this Eighth is so much better. Here is the Symphony No. 8 in F, Opus 93 of Beethoven. Daniel Barenboim leads the Berlin Staatskapelle Orchestra.

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concerto from the German Baroque next on WMHT, the G major by Heineken, Johann David Heineken. Reinhard Goebel directs.

0: Reinhard Goebel directing his Musica Antiqua Cologne there on WMHT. That was Johann David Heineken's Concerto in G.
1: Johnny and Joe had a band, one of the best of the 60s, the 1860s. Joe was the leader. Johnny became his assistant. But arguments came over whose music they were going to play and how things were going to work. At the end of 5 tumultuous years, they split. Johnny, or Johann Strauss Sr., well, he formed his own band. Joe was Joseph Lanner, who continued to play with his orchestra. The two great talents were now forever enemies. Great music of Joseph Lanner, Johann Strauss Sr., and all your other favorites, and the stories behind it, 24/7 at your classical companion, 89.1 WMHT-FM Schenectady, 88.7 WRHV-FM Poughkeepsie, WMHT-HD, and streaming online at classicalwmht.org.
0: It's Tchaikovsky's great Opus 53 next on WMHT, his orchestral suite number 2. 5 movements opening on the jeu de son, the play of sounds between the winds and the strings. Following that, the waltz, the scherzo for accordions, the famous rêve d'enfant, and the danse baroque, the Cossack dance to end. Nemeyevi conducts the Detroit Symphony Orchestra.

0: Tchaikovsky is great. Opus 53 of 1884, his orchestral suite number 2. In that performance on WMHT from the Detroit Symphony under the baton of Nemeyev.
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0: It's Joseph Haydn next on WMHT, the Allegro finale of a Sinfonia Concertante in B-flat, written for London, 1792.

Franz Joseph Haydn there on WMHT, the Allegro finale of his Sinfonia Concertante in B-flat, 1792, London, in a very Habsburg performance there. Adam Fischer conducting the Austro-Hungarian Haydn Orchestra.

This is a piece for solo piano, a piece Enrique Granados composed in the early 20th century, then sent off to a music competition being held at the conservatory in Madrid. After the judges heard the piece, Granados was declared unanimously the winner. Here it is, the Allegro de Concierto by Enrique Granados.

0: It sparkles, it splashes, it kind of runs. It's a concierto de allegro.
1: If you've ever left your phone in an Uber, you might have some understanding of how Tchaikovsky felt after his carriage ride to Moscow. In an effort to score a ride, he and his brother told a postmaster that he was a Russian prince and gentleman of the emperor's bedchamber. So the postmaster let them ride along with him. But as he settled into his hotel at their first stop, he realized his luggage, which included sketches for his second symphony, was missing. He was afraid the postmaster had opened it to learn the truth, so he sent someone to get it. But the postmaster would only release the luggage to the prince himself. 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

It's a little Schumann for you next on WMHT. Robert Schumann wrote this Adagio and Allegro in A-flat, originally for French horn, 1849, played on cello here by Yo-Yo Ma.

0: Robert Schumann's Adagio and Allegro in A flat of 1849, originally for French horn, played there on cello by Yo-Yo Ma with Emmanuel Ax on piano.
1: Peter was recovering from the disastrous failure of his marriage. He went off to Switzerland to heal and regroup. The marriage was a sham anyway, but in 1878, he still wasn't able to live openly as a gay man. He was resting in Switzerland and composed a deeply emotional work. The work became a staple of the violin repertoire, but at the time, one critic called it odorously Russian, claiming it brought audiences face to face with the revolting thought that music can exist which stinks to the ear. Well, nobody remembers the critic, but people have been enjoying Tchaikovsky's violin concerto for generations. 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

Henry Purcell, Chaconne, the Chaconne in a G minor, played there on WMHT by Reinhard Goebel and members of Musica Antiqua Cologne. It's Beethoven's favourite musical form next in the music, the variation form. He loved leaving the trouble of coming up with a melody to somebody else. In this instance, taking one of his favourite operas, Mozart's Magic Flute. These are his 12 variations for cello on Papageno's aria, searching for a little maiden or a wife. Yehuda Hanani is the cellist with Walter Ponce.

0: Beethoven's 12 Variations for Cello on Eine Mädchen, Papageno's aria from The Magic Flute. That was cellist Yehuda Hanani on WMHT with Walter Ponce on piano.
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the Marymount Suite, Opus 31 of Howard Hanson from 1938. 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WMHT.

Alfred Brendel plays Haydn next on WMHT. There's something very Mozart alla Turca about this, but it is indeed Franz Joseph Haydn, the Fantasia in C.

Joseph Haydn's Fantasia in C major plethora on WMHT by the late, great Alfred Brendel. One of Vivaldi's concertos for Dresden next on WMHT. Dresden had the largest orchestra in Europe in Vivaldi's day. The concerto in G minor, performed here by Le Violon du Roi.

Concerto in G minor for the Dresden Orchestra, the Ruhm 577 by Antonio Vivaldi, in that recording on WMHT from Mathieu Lussier and his Violon du Roi.

0: Trulsmark, the Norwegian cellist playing Norwegian composer Edvard Grieg. That was the lovely intermezzo in A minor with Jean-Yves Thibaudet on the piano.
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A little Dvorak for you there on WMHT. That's Antonín Dvorak, who lived at the edge of a great wood outside Prague and used to walk in the forest every day for inspiration. Silent Woods from his cycle From the Bohemian Forest, featuring Hanna Chung on violin with the Philharmonia Orchestra, conducted by Leonard Slatkin.

Joaquin Rodrigo is certainly not a one-hit wonder. This Spanish pianist and composer wrote some gorgeous music in his day. He's remembered in our day, though, for one piece, his guitar concerto from 1940, the Concierto de Aranjuez. Here's the Adagio movement.

0: Inspired by gardens, their fragrant beauty, and the peaceful environment they represented, not to mention some personal tragedies he and his wife were going through at the time. It's one movement from a concerto Joaquin Rodrigo composed in 1940, the Adagio from Rodrigo's Concierto de Aranjuez. Guitarist Miloš Karadaglić performed with the London Philharmonic Orchestra. Yannick Nizet-Sigan conducted.
1: Little Bernard lived in a small town in 18th century Finland, and as far as he could tell, there was only one person in that town with any interest in music, a shop assistant who played the flute after hours. One evening, little Bernard lingered to listen, too long for his parents, who had been searching for him. They scolded him, but he returned the next evening. Eventually, Bernard taught himself the clarinet and joined a military band. Bernard Henrik Krusell would go on to become one of the greatest composers Finland has ever known. 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

perhaps the great Moscheles. Next, Ignaz Moscheles, one of the great piano virtuosos of the 19th century, taught the young Mendelssohns. We're going to hear the slow movement here of his piano concerto number 2 of the 1820s.

0: The Adagio from the Moscheles, Piano Concerto No. 2, 1820. That's Ignaz Moscheles, the great romantic piano virtuoso. Third performance on WMHT from pianist Howard Shalley, also directing the Tasmanian Symphony.
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It's George Frederick Handel next on WMHT, one of his coronation anthems written in 1727 for that lucky king, King George II, who had followed over from Hamburg. Number two here, The King Shall Rejoice, sung by the Talus Chamber Choir.

0: The king shall rejoice. George Frederick Handel's Coronation Anthem Number 2 for King George II. I hope the king was rejoicing also in his genius composer. That performance on WMHT from Jeremy Summerlee, conducting the Royal Academy Consort and Talus Chamber Choir.
1: Sometimes it's hard to find the right words to define a feeling. Arturo Toscanini was having a hard time describing to the orchestra the feeling he wanted to convey in this piece, Claude Debussy's symphonic suite, La Mer. Suddenly Toscanini had an idea. He pulled a silk handkerchief out of his pocket and threw it up in the air. As it wafted down and fell softly to the floor, he said, "Play it like that." And that's why he was Toscanini. 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
2: The Piano Quartet No. 1 in G Minor, Opus 25 of Johannes Brahms, composed over a five-year span, beginning in 1856, premiered in Hamburg with Clara Schumann at the piano. Brahms would be at the piano for the next performance later that year. Four-movement work, the opening allegro, is epic all on its own. Intermezzo second, andante third, and then the gypsy rondo finale that brings it all together. Here is Murray Pariah at the piano with members of the Amadeus Quartet, music of Johannes Brahms on your classical companion, WMHT.

0: with that Gypsy Rondo finale, premiered in 1861 with Clara Schumann at the piano. That was Murray Pariah, the pianist with members of the Amadeus Quartet, the piano quartet number 1 in G minor, opus 25 of Johannes Brahms. WMHT.
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2: His father was his first and only teacher, so Carl learned the strict rules of Baroque-era counterpoint and harmony that his famous dad, Johann Sebastian Bach, perfected. But once you know the rules really well, you can break them, play around a little, find your own style. And that is what Carl Philipp Emanuel did. His style was a bridge from the Baroque to the new classical era. I'm Mary Darcy, and this hour on WMHT, we'll hear an emotional and unpredictable work that really laid the foundation for folks like Beethoven and the Romantics, Carl Philipp Emanuel Bach's Sonata in E. First, we'll check in on the news from the folks at NPR.

The beautiful Clair de Lune, the lovely middle movement from Claude Debussy's Sweet Bergamasque to start your day here at WMHT. Mary Darcy with you, your classical companion, accompanying you on your journey today with some terrific music, a rule-breaking sonata on the way from Carl Philipp Emanuel Bach. First, though, the opening allegro from a symphony by 20th century Norwegian composer Johan Severin Svendsen. This is his Symphony No. 1 in D.

0: The opening allegro from the Symphony No. 1 in D of late 19th and early 20th century Norwegian composer Johan Severin Svendsen. Thomas Dausgaard led the Danish Radio Symphony Orchestra. A piano sonata on the way from C.P.E. Bach, and Joanne Folletta leads our neighbors to the west in a 20th century saxophone concerto. That's next on WMHT.
1: Manuel de Falla's Nana is a lullaby which he said he heard as a child from his mother's lips before he was old enough to think. 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
0: Good morning. It is National School Picture Day. Dig out your favorites. I will post mine in the Classical WMHT Facebook group, okay? Spoiler alert, if I could find those glasses today for adults, I would totally buy them. Mary Darcy with you, your classical companion here at WMHT, Joanne Folletta, and our neighbors to the west, the Buffalo Philharmonic. Join us now for the finale of a work by a self-taught 20th century American composer, Paul Creston. We'll hear the third movement, Rhythmic, from Creston's saxophone concerto.

the finale from one of the best-known works of 20th century American composer Paul Creston. Joanne Folletta led the Buffalo Philharmonic in the third movement, the finale from the Saxophone Concerto, Opus 26, written in 1941. We'll time hop back to 1762 now on WMHT with a work by a composer who helped found the Paris Conservatory, François-Joseph Gossec, his Symphony in D, known as the Pastorella.

Matthias Bamert leading the London Mozart Players in music of France's François-Joseph Gossec, the Symphony No. 5 in D, Opus 5, No. 3, known as the Pastorella. News from NPR on the way in just a few minutes here on WMHT. First, we'll hear from one of the best known of the Bach sons, Carl. His dad was his only teacher. Johann Sebastian taught Carl the rules of counterpoint and harmony that he perfected in the Baroque era, rules that Carl internalized and then bent with his emotional and less predictable approach to music. Pianist Danny Driver joins us now with a great example. We will hear the Sonata in E.

0: British pianist Danny Driver performing the Sonata in E of Carl Philipp Emanuel Bach. Part of a Beethoven string quartet on the way in the next hour. Also, Yo-Yo Ma joins us with opera from Dvorak. First, we'll check in on the news from NPR. That's coming up in just a moment here on WMHT.
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3: Live from NPR News in Washington, I'm Corva Coleman. Missouri redistricting opponents are asking the Supreme Court to intervene in a congressional redistricting dispute. They want a decision on which congressional map should be used in November's elections. St. Louis Public Radio's Jason Rosenbaum reports.
4: The Missouri Supreme Court ruled last week a Trump-backed congressional map couldn't be used this year because of a referendum over it on the upcoming ballot. The U.S. Supreme Court denied to hear a case from state Republicans, but a federal judge ordered Missouri Secretary of State to use the more GOP-leaning map. The group behind the referendum has now appealed to the U.S. Supreme Court to stay the order. Redistricting opponents contend the federal judge's order has left local election officials unsure of how to proceed. Missouri Republicans redrew the map at the behest of President Trump to help the GOP keep control of the House. For NPR News, I'm Jason Rosenbaum in St. Louis.
3: President Trump headlined the opening night of the GOP midterm convention last night in Dallas. He's promised to give all American adults $5,000 each if Republicans keep control of Congress after the midterms. Meanwhile, Pennsylvania Democratic Senator John Fetterman appeared by video at the convention. NPR's Tamara Keith has more on his surprise appearance.
5: The video was an introduction for Pennsylvania's Republican Senator Dave McCormick, with whom Fetterman has grown quite close. It was filmed in Pennsylvania with Fetterman wearing his trademark black hoodie.
6: Right back over my shoulder, that's the iconic U.S. Steel Mill. And that's exactly the kind of thing that will work together and will work with President Trump to fight and defend the steel way of life right here in the Steel Valley.
5: That was as close as he got to praising Trump. In the short video, Fetterman mentioned that he's a Democrat multiple times, while also saying he rejects extremes and socialism. Tamara Keith, NPR News, Dallas.
3: In Lebanon, Israel has now occupied almost 6% of Lebanese territory. That's despite a U.S.-brokered ceasefire earlier this year. NPR's Jane Araf joined UN peacekeepers for a rare look behind Israeli lines.
7: We've passed the last Lebanese checkpoint, and even though this is still Lebanon, Lebanese forces don't come up here. We're with UNIFIL, the United Nations peacekeeping force. This is still Lebanon, but it's controlled by Israel. Since Israeli forces moved in to occupy this area, there hasn't been a lot of movement in or out, including the people who used to live here. Israel has destroyed a lot of the villages along the border, it says, to maintain its own security. But it's meant that entire villages have been leveled, that the infrastructure has been destroyed. Jane Araf, NPR News, in occupied southern Lebanon.
3: You're listening to NPR. Today is the anniversary of the killing of conservative activist Charlie Kirk. He was shot to death while speaking to a crowd of students at Utah Valley University. A suspect is facing trial. Kirk helped create the political activist organization Turning Point USA. It's aimed at energizing young conservatives. It is now led by his widow, Erica Kirk. President Trump gave $45,000 Christmas bonuses to some West Wing aides. That included to his executive assistant, Natalie Harp. NPR's Luke Garrett reports that in Harp's case, the cash gift amounted to nearly a third of her government salary.
8: A White House disclosure shows Natalie Harp, communications advisor Margo Martin, and Oval Office aide Chamberlain Harris each got $45,000. Trump's Oval Office director and former valet Walt Nauta received $20,000 in cash. The aides are among Trump's closest and most loyal. In a statement, the White House says the Christmas gifts are a, quote, longstanding practice by Trump, and that the cash has nothing to do with, quote, official government duties. It defended the gifts as, quote, permissible under relevant legal and ethical standards. Federal law does bar federal employees from receiving, quote, supplementation of salary. The Department of Justice did not immediately respond to questions regarding Trump's cash gifts and whether they violate U.S. code. Luke Garrett, NPR News. Washington.
3: Extreme heat is blanketing much of California. More than 40,000 California customers don't have power as temperatures hover in near the triple digits. I'm Corva Coleman, NPR News.
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10: Good morning, good morning. It is Thursday, September 10th, National Swap Ideas Day. Not that you need an excuse, but today is as good a day as any to share a thought or creative idea, or, you know, to listen to someone else's, or both. A day to keep your minds open and communicate without judgment. Imagine that. Mary Darcy with you, your classical companion here at WMHT with some musical thoughts to share today. Yo-Yo Ma joins us with opera from Dvorak in just a bit. First, though, some opera from 19th century Austrian composer Franz von Suppe, from the story of a scandalous poet who woos women with his writing and draws the ire of their jealous husbands. Riccardo Muti leads the Vienna Philharmonic in the overture from Boccaccio.

From 1879, the overture from Boccaccio, from one of the kings of comic opera, Franz von Suppe. Opera from Dvorak still to come this hour on WMHT. First, though, we'll hear from a very young Sergei Rachmaninoff. He began his first piano concerto when he was just 17 years old. It was completed when he was 18. Yuji Wong joins Gustavo Dudamel and the LA Philharmonic in the Vivace Moderato opening of Rachmaninoff's Piano Concerto No. 1 in F-sharp minor.

0: The Vivace Moderato opening from the Piano Concerto No. 1 in F-sharp minor, Opus 1, No. 1 of an 18-year-old Sergei Rachmaninoff. How much amazing work was still to come from him, right? The opening of a Beethoven string quartet on the way this hour on WMHT, and opera from Dvorak featuring Yo-Yo Ma. That's next.
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0: Coming up on 7:30 on this Thursday, September 10th. 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I love hearing from you. Someone else I love hearing from now, Yo-Yo Ma. He joins Eric Jacobson and the Knights with opera from Antonín Dvořák from Rusalka. We'll hear Song to the Moon.

Yo-Yo Ma with Eric Jacobson and the Knights performing the aria Song to the Moon from Dvorak's opera Rusalka on listener-supported WMHT. A bit of Beethoven on the way in just a moment, the opening of a string quartet queued up for you. First, though, sacred music from composer, singer, and music teacher Johann Adolf Hasse. Mezzo Bernarda Fink joins Reinhard Goebel and Musica Antiqua of Cologne in the Salve Regina in A.

The Salve Regina in A of 18th century German composer Johann Adolf Hasse. You heard mezzo Bernarda Fink with Reinhard Goebel leading Musica Antiqua of Cologne. News from NPR on the way in just a couple of minutes here on WMHT. A bit of Beethoven for you first, though, from a work known as the Harp for its sort of pizzicato feel in this movement, the Poco Adagio Allegro opening of the string quartet number 10 in E-flat.

0: the Takacs Quartet performing the opening movement from Beethoven's String Quartet No. 10 in E-flat, known as the harp, for the pizzicato feel of that opening movement. A Bach violin sonata in the next hour, but performed without the violin. Also a postcard from Florence from Peter Ilyich Tchaikovsky, and music that restored the faith of a defeated Edward Elgar. First, we'll check in on the news from NPR. That's coming up in just a moment here on WMHT.
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4: Live from NPR News in Washington, I'm Corva Coleman. President Trump is claiming that he'll give all American adults $5,000 each if Republicans retain control of Congress after this year's midterm elections. Trump headlined the GOP's midterm convention last night in Dallas. It's not clear if his promise is legally possible. NPR Stephen Fowler reports.
5: In a winding speech at the Republican National Committee's midterm convention, Trump gave many reasons for Republicans to show up and vote. But about an hour into his address, he introduced a new idea: elect Republicans and get money.
6: If the Republicans win the House of Representatives and the United States Senate, both of them, because of our economic, tremendous economic success, like in history, we've never had anything like what's happening. But because of our tremendous strength and success economically, I will issue a dividend to every adult citizen in the United States of America for $5,000.
5: Aside from the legal and logistical questions surrounding that promise, there's a political hurdle. For now, polls suggest Republicans could lose both chambers of Congress in November. Stephen Fowler, NPR News, Dallas.
4: It has been 1 year since right-wing activist Charlie Kirk was shot to death during an event at Utah Valley University. As NPR's Elena Moore reports, Kirk's organization, Turning Point USA, will return to that campus this evening to memorialize him.
7: Turning Point says the memorial will both honor Kirk and serve as a, quote, call for students and supporters to continue his life's work. But the event is expected to look quite different compared to Kirk's funeral last year in Phoenix, where top Trump administration officials, including both the president and vice president, delivered remarks, as did Kirk's widow and Turning Point CEO, Erica Kirk. None have speaking slots at the memorial this evening. It'll also coincide with the final day of the GOP's midterm convention in Dallas, where President Trump, Vice President Vance, and Erica Kirk were all in attendance on Wednesday. Elena Moore, NPR News, Orem, Utah.
4: President Trump continues to tout his tariffs as one of the achievements of his administration. He is embroiled in a trade war with Canada. The effects of his tariffs are deeply felt in states that border Canada. Maine Democratic Governor Janet Mills spelled out how her state has been affected.
8: We import 80% of our heating oil and gasoline from Canada. We do food processing and seafood processing and seafood going back and forth between Maine and Canada. Lobsters go back and forth between Maine and Canada routinely. $170 million of exports from Maine are affected by these tariffs.
4: Governor Mills spoke to NPR's Morning Edition. You're listening to NPR News from Washington. Rhode Island held its primary elections yesterday. Incumbent Democratic Governor Dan McKee lost his primary race to Democratic challenger Helena Foulkes. She is a former senior executive with pharmacy retailer CVS. The leader of the Education Department's Special Education Office says she is resigning from her post. That's even as the agency is in the midst of upheaval and downsizing. NPR's Janaki Mehta has more.
9: Kelly Rogers announced her departure less than one day before staff from the Special Education Office were scheduled to move to the Department of Health and Human Services building, according to internal emails reviewed by NPR. That move is part of the Trump administration's historic actions to dismantle the Education Department. Some employees who are not authorized to speak publicly tell NPR they are shocked by the timing. Rogers has been in her role for less than 4 months and has said she is enthusiastic about joining forces with HHS. The Education Department confirmed Rogers' resignation in an email to NPR, saying she was moving to Florida to be closer to family and for a new opportunity. Rogers' last day will be this Friday, September 11th. Janaki Mehta, NPR News.
4: The Poetry Foundation has awarded its Lifetime Achievement Award to former U.S. Poet Laureate Robert Pinsky. The prize is worth $100,000. The Poetry Foundation has also named poet and children's author Nikki Grimes as its next Young People's Poet Laureate. Grimes will also receive a $50,000 prize. I'm Corva Coleman, NPR News in Washington.
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0: Good morning. It is National School Picture Day. Pull out your favorite and share it on your socials. I hear butterfly collars are coming back. Mary Darcy with you, your classical companion here at WMHT. Let's just say I feel that one. A whole morning of timeless music on tap that, unlike butterfly collars, never goes out of style. This hour, a musical postcard on tap from Tchaikovsky and a work that rescued Edward Elgar after a dismal failure led him to claim that God was against art. Opera first, though, from George Frederick Handel. David Reichenberg joins Trevor Pinnock in the English concert in music from the opera The Faithful Shepherd.

David Reichenberg with Trevor Pinnock leading the English concert in music of George Frederick Handel, opera from The Faithful Shepherd on WMHT. Dancing now from Franz Josef Haydn, Yuli Turovsky leads the musicians of Montreal in Haydn's 12 German dances.

0: 12 German Dances of Franz Joseph Haydn for your Thursday morning. Yuli Turovsky led the musicians of Montreal. A Bach violin sonata queued up for you, but without the violin. And a musical postcard from Peter Ilyich Tchaikovsky. That's next on WMHT.
1: Manuel de Falla's Nana is a lullaby which he said he heard as a child from his mother's lips before he was old enough to think. 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
0: His choral work, The Dream of Gerontus, was a dismal failure. Edward Elgar despaired and said God was against art. Music that got him up off the mat in just a few minutes here on WMHT. First, though, a musical postcard from a beautiful city, courtesy of Peter Ilyich Tchaikovsky. He went to Florence in 1890, and while he was in that gorgeous and historic city, he sketched out a work for string sextet. The Boston Chamber Music Society performs the Allegretto Third Movement from Tchaikovsky's Souvenir de Florence.

composed in the summer of 1890, inspired by a visit to Florence, where he sketched out the principal themes. We hear the third movement from Tchaikovsky's Souvenir de Florence for String Sextet, Opus 70. On your Classical Companion, listener-supported WMHT. Edward Elgar had to pick himself up off the mat to write this next piece, but he was glad he did, and you will be too. The choral work he wrote before this was a dismal failure. The failure depressed him so much that he claimed God was against art. But he had a commission from the Royal Philharmonic Society, so he went to work on this overture, which was a huge success. Cockaigne, or Inland in Town.

Cocaine in London Town, a musical picture of Edwardian London, a work that restored Edward Elgar's confidence and brought him success after the failure of a choral work led him to exclaim that God was against art. The message? Don't despair. You never know what's around the next corner. Just keep working hard. Mary Darcy with you, your classical companion. With that Bach I've been promising you now here at WMHT, a violin sonata, but without the violin. It was transcribed for guitar, and it's performed here by Jason Vio.

0: Jason Vio performing a guitar transcription of the Violin Sonata No. 1 in G minor of Johann Sebastian Bach. Music of a very busy Wolfgang Amadeus Mozart coming up in just a moment. Your 9 o'clock Mozart is next on WMHT.
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0: We're all busy, right? If you feel like you're juggling a lot of projects at home, volunteer work, hobbies, that kind of thing, well, you have something in common with Mozart. He often had a lot on his plate, too. Mary Darcy with you, your classical companion with today's 9 o'clock Mozart on WMHT, something he was working on while composing two of his final three symphonies, just a couple of years before he died. The Vienna Piano Trio performs Mozart's Piano Trio in C, K548.

0: The Vienna Piano Trio, performing the Piano Trio in CK-548 of Wolfgang Amadeus Mozart. A little something he was working on while writing two of his last three symphonies. That's today's 9 o'clock Mozart, a feature you make possible with your pledge to WMHT. So thanks for that. 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Thanks so much. 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
0: Hi there. Hope your Thursday is off to a terrific start. Mary Darcy with you, your classical companion here at WMHT. As we prepare to celebrate Rosh Hashanah, I have some music for you now off an album called Sephardic Journey. It's from the ensemble Rondinella, a work with roots in the medieval and Renaissance Jewish communities in Spain. It's from Spanish Renaissance composer Alonso Madara, some of the earliest surviving guitar music ever, and it's centuries ahead of its time with some clashing notes and pretty audacious harmonies for the day. One note in the score warns, from here on, there are some false notes. If played well, they do not sound bad. The ensemble Rondinella plays them very well, the Fantasia, Romanesca, and Canzone.

unheard of harmonies for 1546 Solando Medora's Fantasia Romanesca and Canzone. You heard the ensemble La Rondinella from an album called Sephardic Journeys as we prepare for Rosh Hashanah tomorrow and the beginning of the High Holy Days, wishing a meaningful season to all who celebrate and peace to everyone. Music of Edvard Grieg next on WMHT, an old Norwegian romance with variations.

Bjarte and Gesset and the Malmer Symphony Orchestra with Edvard Grieg's Old Norwegian Romance with Variations Opus 51 on your Classical Companion, listener-supported WMHT. Mary Darcy with you, so grateful for your company this morning. 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Music for tuba and piano for you now from composer David Samson. It's named for the daughter of a tuba player, Scott Mendoker. Mendoker joins Elizabeth Tomsic in Emma's Dance.

0: Emma's Dance, composed by David Sampson, named for the daughter of the tuba player you heard there, Scott Mendoker, his daughter Emma. He was joined by pianist Elizabeth Tompsik. Lots to go in our morning together here on WMHT. We'll hear from Franz Josef Haydn and Dietrich Buxtehude, and I've queued up a classical coffee break fit for a legend and his Blue Ox, too. Stay tuned.
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0: A classical coffee break for a legend on the way this hour on WMHT, and we'll hear from one of Bach's mentors, Dietrich Buxtehude. First, Mitsuko Uchida joins us with music from one of the last works of Franz Schubert, composed just months before he died. We'll hear the Scherzo and Allegro finale from the Piano Sonata No. 21 in B-flat.

from one of the last works that Franz Schubert composed weeks before he died. Mitsuko Uchida performed the final two movements, the scherzo and finale, from the Piano Sonata No. 21 in B-flat on WMHT. Angèle Dubois leads her all-female ensemble La Pietà now in the first big hit of contemporary Italian composer Ludovico Einaudi from 1996. This is music based on a Virginia Woolf novel, Waves.

0: Angèle Dubois leading her all-female ensemble La Pietà from the violin, performing Waves, the first big hit of modern composer Ludovico Einaudi, based on Virginia Woolf's most experimental book, Waves. Music of Haydn on the way, the opening of a string quartet. We'll also hear from Bach's mentor, the influential Dietrich Buxtehude. And we'll hear the musical legend of an American folk hero in today's classical coffee break on WMHT. Put on a fresh pot. I'll be right back.
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0: Some musical folklore from the American West on the way from a popular TV and radio composer, Don Gillis. His legend of Paul Bunyan queued up in today's classical coffee break here on WMHT. First, though, some country dances from a globe-trotting Hungarian composer who was sort of claimed by both Austria and Hungary. You know Takács. The Vienna Quintet performs the Serenade on Country Dances from Old Graz.

Inspired by old Austrian country dances, the Vienna Quartet performed the Serenade on Country Dances from Old Graz, Opus 83 of 20th century Hungarian composer Jano Takács, a fascinating guy, a professor of piano in Egypt and the Philippines, lived in Cincinnati for a while before he headed back to Europe. He died in 2005 at 103 years old. Wow. Okay, time for a stretch and a refill and your classical coffee break, your daily listen on the lighter side of the WMHT catalog, a cinematic work today that encompasses the spirit of the American West from a 20th century American composer, conductor, teacher, and radio producer, Don Gillis, the story of folk hero Paul Bunyan in Babe the Blue Ox. Paul Bunyan, an overture to a legend.

Paul Bunyan, an overture to a legend, music of 20th century American composer, conductor, teacher, and radio producer Don Gillis. Ian Hobson led Symphony of Varsovia. That's today's Classical Coffee Break, your daily listen on the lighter side of the WMHT catalog, a feature you make possible with your pledge, a pledge you can make next week in the WMHT Fall Fun Drive. It starts on Monday. We can't do it without you. Thanks so much for your support. Music now from a composer who is a mentor of Johann Sebastian Bach, Danish organist and composer Dietrich Buxtehude. There are only 14 existing Buxtehude chamber sonatas. This is one of them, the Sonata in G minor.

John Holloway on violin, Yaptur Linden on viola da gamba, and Lars Ulrich Mortensen on cembalo, performing the Sonata in D minor of Dietrich Buxtehude, Opus 1, Number 6. Buxtehude, huge influence on Johann Sebastian Bach, on Telemann, on many, many composers of the Baroque era and beyond. If you love Baroque music, you will find a whole hour of it every weekday at noon right here. That's when Chris Wink brings you your box lunch, an hour of Baroque and early music favorites, weekdays at noon with Chris Wink right here on WMHT. The Chaos String Quartet joins us now with the opening of a groundbreaking quartet from the father of the form, Franz Joseph Haydn, a rare, moody, minor key quartet from Haydn, really one of the earliest examples of a conversation between all four instruments. We'll hear the moderato opening from the string quartet in F minor.

0: The opening of the string quartet in F minor of Franz Joseph Haydn from a revolutionary set of string quartets known as the Sun Quartets. Why were they called that? Because they were published with a picture of the rising sun on the cover. Appropriate, really, when you look back, though, kind of the dawn of a new era of string quartet. Speaking of revolutionary, we'll hear Beethoven's Piano Sonata No. 8 in C minor in the next hour, the Pathetique, the whole thing. That's coming up on WMHT.
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0: Music of Beethoven on the way this hour. Maurizio Pollini will join us for the Pathetique on WMHT. Looking forward to that. First, though, we'll hear from a 20-year-old Frédéric Chopin, music composed to perform on a farewell tour of his beloved Poland. Marta Argerich joins Claudio Abbado and the London Symphony Orchestra in the second movement, The Romance, from the Piano Concerto No. 1 in E minor.

One of the greatest pianists of all time there, Marta Argerich, with Claudio Abbado leading the London Symphony Orchestra in the second movement, The Romance, from Frédéric Chopin's Piano Concerto No. 1 in E minor on WMHT, composed when Chopin was just 20 years old. Beethoven was 27 when his groundbreaking Eighth Piano Sonata was published. It was a turbulent time in his life. Napoleon's war and Beethoven's own hearing loss may have influenced the sonata known as the Pathetique. The work marked a change in Beethoven's style. Some critics suggest that you can hear the processing of personal feelings in the music. Take a listen to Maurizio Pollini's rendition of Beethoven's Pathetique.

0: instantly popular. The beginning of a new, more emotional type of piano sonata for Beethoven. Maurizio Pollini performed the piano sonata number 8 in C minor, opus 13, the Pathetique. Some say that was influenced a bit by a Mozart piano sonata, but it was really the beginning of Beethoven breaking away from the traditional sonata form and searching for something of his own in the form. Another turbulent work filled with feeling on the way from early 20th century American composer Amy Beach. That's next on WMHT.
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0: Amy Beach was an American prodigy, one of the few female composers of the late 19th and early 20th century. She was composing in her head by the age of 4. She went on to become the first successful female composer of large-scale music. Joanne Polk joins the Lark Quartet here on WMHT with Amy Beach's piano quartet in F-sharp minor.

One of the greatest pianists ever, that's Glenn Gould with A Fantasia in C by Orlando Gibbons. I'm Chris Wink, and you're listening to Box Lunch, our noontime program of Baroque and early music. Thanks so much for joining me. Well, this afternoon we're going to hear a composer who wrote six concerti that come from sort of out of nowhere. In fact, the composer was thought to be an unknown composer, an anonymous composer, for more than 200 years. The Dutch nobleman, Unico Wilhelm van Wassenaer, took great pains to make sure that we couldn't tell who wrote these pieces. Here's the Concerto Armonico No. 1 in G, performed by the Aradia Ensemble, led by Kevin Mullen on WMHT-FM.

0: Count Unico Wilhelm von Wassenaer's Concerto Armonico No. 1 in G, and that was the Aradia Ensemble led by violinist-director Kevin Mallon. This is WMHT-FM's Hour of Baroque and Early Music. It's Box Lunch. I'm Chris Wink. Thanks for listening.
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0: Carl Schmitt and his Schmitt Baroque Sextet decided that he'd had enough of hearing the original instruments for Baroque performances and decided to release a CD called Blow a High Note from Baroque to the Beatles. Here he is performing the Concerto for Trumpet in E-flat by Jan-Baptiste Neruda on WMHT-FM's Box Lunch.

Carl Schmitt and his Schmitt Baroque Sextet performing Jan Batiste Neruda's Trumpet Concerto in E-flat. 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Thanks so much for joining me today. Next up, Marin Marais' Bells of St. Genevieve from 1723. Here's Spectre de la Rose on WMHT-FM.

Spectre Rose with Marin Marais' Bells of St. Genevieve from 1723. This is Box Lunch, our hour of Baroque and early music. I'm Chris Wink. And you're listening to 89.1 or 88.7. 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Now, back in the time that Antonio Vivaldi was writing concertos, well, even today, bassoon is not necessarily the first instrument you think of. But there are no fewer than 37 bassoon concertos surviving in Vivaldi's catalog. Given how rare it was as a solo instrument, one might think that Vivaldi had a bassoonist in mind. Doesn't appear to be the case, though. When I think of the bassoon, I immediately think of Klaus Thunemann. Here he is with E. Musici and a concerto RV 504 by Antonio Vivaldi on WMHT-FM.

Bassoonist Klaus Thunemann with the Bassoon Concerto in B-flat, RV 504, just one of the 37 bassoon concertos to survive by Antonio Vivaldi. This is Bach's Lunch, WMHT-FM's Hour of Baroque and Early Music. I'm Chris Wink. It's WMHT-FM Schenectady and WRHV-FM Poughkeepsie.

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1: Italian composer and music teacher Francesco Gasparini was a student of the renowned trailblazing violin expert and composer Arcangelo Corelli. Gasparini described his teacher as a great virtuoso of the violin and our contemporary Orpheus. You can hear music composed by Francesco Gasparini and by his teacher on Sunday Baroque this weekend.
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2: Good afternoon. It's 1 o'clock. How are you today? Thursday, September 10th. I'm Rob Brown. Thank you so much for joining me for our favorite classical music, 89.1887 WMHT. 1 o'clock time for the big one at 1, a full-length hit to get our afternoon started out right, and not really a hit today, but at one time, American composer George Whitefield Chadwick was hailed as the dean of American composers, all but unknown today. Chadwick lived from 1854 to 1931, wrote this huge 30-minute tone poem about Aphrodite, the goddess of sailors, and love. Aphrodite, 1911, full-blown symphonic poem based on a statue, a classical Greek statue that was brought to Boston's Museum of Fine Arts, where Chadwick imagined the events which must have occurred around the harbor where the statue had stood witness for centuries. He constructed a set of 8 scenes based on love, death, and the sea. Here is That Sweet Aphrodite. Kenneth Skirmerhorn leads the Nashville Symphony Orchestra, music of George Whitefield Chadwick, the big one at 1.

0: the Big One at One on your classical companion, WMHT, a set of 8 scenes based on love, death, and the sea, inspired by a statue that found its way from a Greek harbor to the Boston Museum of Fine Arts Aphrodite from 1911 by George Whitefield Chadwick. That was the National Symphony Orchestra, led by Kenneth Skirmerhorn. WMHT, the Big One at One, a full-length hit every afternoon at 1 o'clock to get our afternoon started out right. Thank you so much for listening.
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The Air for Violin from 1995 by Aaron J. Kernis. He called that a love letter to the violin, written for that violinist, Joshua Bell, with David Zinman leading the Minnesota Orchestra. WMHT. When we counted down the 250 most important pieces of American classical music to celebrate the 250th birthday of the nation on July 4th, this piece came in at number one, The Rhapsody in Blue of George Gershwin. Here's David Allen Miller leading the National Orchestral Institute Philharmonic with pianist Kevin Cole.

0: Rhapsody in Blue of George Gershwin. Kevin Cole, the pianist there, incredibly faithful performance with the National Orchestral Institute Philharmonic, led by our very own David Allen Miller. WMHT, Thursday afternoon. Thank you so much for listening.
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0: After the dismal failure that was the premiere of his first symphony, Sergei Rachmaninoff went into a spiral. He went into a writer's block. Over 3 years, he could not write any large-scale orchestral works until he came out of it with the help of hypnotherapy and talk therapy, came out of it with his second piano concerto, some of that glorious work. This hour, just about 20 minutes from now, plus canons. Get the canons ready for music of Tchaikovsky this hour as well. Good afternoon. It's 2 o'clock, Thursday, September 10th. I'm Rob Brown. Thank you for joining me for our favorites today. Begin the hour with a New Year's Day 2022 performance and music of Josef Helmsberger Jr. This is a little dance called Elves, the Vienna Philharmonic in concert, led by Daniel Barenboim.

Elves from Josef Helmsberger Jr., recorded in concert New Year's Day 2022, the Vienna Philharmonic, led by Daniel Barenboim. WMHT. Kevin Mallon now, and the Aradia Baroque Ensemble, music from 1655, the Ballet des Plaisirs of Jean-Baptiste Lully.

0: ballet music of Jean-Baptiste Lully from 1655, the Ballet des Plaisirs with the Aradia Baroque Ensemble, led by Kevin Mallon, from a CD called Ballet Music for the Sun King. WMHT.
1: Italian composer and music teacher Francesco Gasparini was a student of the renowned trailblazing violin expert and composer Arcangelo Corelli. Gasparini described his teacher as a great virtuoso of the violin and our contemporary Orpheus. You can hear music composed by Francesco Gasparini and by his teacher on Sunday Baroque this weekend.
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the finale, the Piano Concerto No. 2 in C minor, Opus 18 of Sergei Rachmaninoff. That was Daniil Trifonov, the pianist, with the Philadelphia Orchestra, led by Yannick Nissat-Seguin. WMHT, just about 32 after 2 o'clock. I do appreciate the company. You can find my playlist on our website, classicalwmht.org. Another Russian favorite still to come this hour. Tchaikovsky wrote two big works back to back, one from the heart, one was Big and Loud. The Big and Loud one on the way just about 10 minutes from now after this music of Bach, inspired by Vivaldi, a concerto of Bach after Vivaldi's concerto, RV 230, keyboard arrangement of a Vivaldi violin concerto. Here is guitarist Rafael Fuiatra.

The Concerto in D, BWV 972 of Johann Sebastian Bach, originally for keyboard by Bach, an arrangement of a violin concerto of Antonio Vivaldi that was further arranged for guitar, performed there by Rafael Fuiatra, WMHT. Fireworks, as promised. Now Tchaikovsky, back-to-back, 1880, writes two big works, the Serenade for Strings, which he said came from the heart, and this one, which he said would surely cause a big effect, the 1812 overture, Opus 49. Riccardo Muti conducts the Fabulous Philadelphians.

0: Music of Tchaikovsky for your Thursday afternoon, the 1812 Overture, Opus 49. That shakes the cobwebs out. The Philadelphia Orchestra, led by Riccardo Muti. 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

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Listener supported, going strong. Thank you. Some bonus dancing still to come this hour. A foxtrot for orchestra from John Adams on the way. And bonus dancing from Frederick Delius right now. This from 1909, the Dance Rhapsody No. 1, Sir Charles McCarris, Schenectady's own. Sir Charles McCarris leads the orchestra of the Welsh National Opera.

0: The Dance Rhapsody No. 1 of Frederick Delius from 1909, the orchestra of the Welsh National Opera, led by Schenectady's own Sir Charles McCarris, WMHT.
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majestic opening movement, the Concerto Symphonique No. 3 in E-flat, Opus 45 of Henry Charles Liddolph, great piano prodigy and composer from the 19th century, Peter Donohoe, the soloist in that recording, with Andrew Lytton leading the BBC Scottish Symphony Orchestra. WMHT. As promised, a foxtrot for orchestra now by contemporary American composer John Adams. He thought of this piece as a companion work to his opera Nixon in China, The Chairman Dances, the image of Chairman Mao stepping out of his giant portrait on the wall to dance with his wife. David Zinman leads the Baltimore Symphony.

The Chairman Dances, a foxtrot for orchestra by John Adams. That was the Baltimore Symphony, led by David Zinman, on your classical companion, WMHT. Get you caught up on news from NPR just about 14 minutes from now. Lots going on in the world. We'll get you the headlines just after 4, after this music of Jean-Philippe Rameau, the Nouvelle Suite de Pièces de Clavecin from 1726, pianist Víkingur Ólafsson.

Ivo Pogorelich playing Scarlatti, Domenico Scarlatti's little sonata in C major, Kirkpatrick, 487. You know, he wrote 555 of those things. Such a nice number. Right here on your classical companion, WMHT. Here he is next, Mozart's teenage idol, a Czech composer living in Italy, in Milan, where they visited him when they were there on their Italian tours. Josef Myslevicek's Concertino in E-flat.

0: concertino in E-flat, 1770s or so, by Josip Myslevacek, the Czech composer in Milan, Mozart's teenage idol, very charming man, apparently. That was Werner Erhard directing Concerto Cologne, right here on your classical companion, WMHT. I have Louis Spohr's best-known work for you after the break, and then a famous adagio. Stay tuned.
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the vivace finale of the Grand Nonet by Louis Spohr. Yes, the Spohr Nonet, his most famous piece, 1813, performed there by Ensemble Wien Berlin. Do you know something else about Louis Spohr? He invented the violin chin rest. That's his other claim to fame. You're tuned to your classical companion, WMHT. We're heading towards Bruckner's boldest symphony finale, in his own estimation, right after this lovely adagio. This is for you if you're stuck in traffic. Robert Salter directs Guildhall Strings.

The lovely Albinoni Adagio. It's probably not the Albinoni Adagio, actually. It's probably by Albinoni scholar Remo Giazzotto, claimed to have discovered that fragment of manuscript in the ruins of Dresden, but could never actually produce it, if you know what I mean. That was Robert Salter directing Guildhall Strings. Bringing us to 4:45 on WMHT, closing out this hour with the symphony that Anton Bruckner called the boldest of all of them, and just like almost all of them, a complete flop at the time. This finale, we're told, in 1881, only experienced to the last extreme by a little host of hardy adventurers. It's performed here by the Cincinnati Symphony under Jesús López Cobos.

0: ending on that glorious A major, the finale of Bruckner's Symphony No. 6, 1881, the one that he called his boldest symphony. That was Jesús López Cobos conducting the Cincinnati Symphony Orchestra, bringing us almost at 5 o'clock on WMHT, almost time for the news.
1: 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The 7 Spanish folk songs of Manuel de Falla on No Ticket Required this Friday in an arrangement for cello and piano from a Jazz and Classics for Change program called Music of Hope. 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
0: I've got Leopold Mozart's best-known piece for you in the music this hour. That's the Mozart Dad, a flute concerto that may or may not be by Luigi Boccherini. See what you think about that in 20 minutes. The gorgeous opening of Beethoven's first Razumovsky Quartet, written for this Russian count, with a rather startling story. More on that in your Fifth with Beethoven at 5:30. And music written for the biggest water pageant that London had ever seen on the River Thames. That's Handel's Water Music towards the end of the hour. Right now on WMHT, 5 o'clock, time for the news.
4: Live from NPR News in Washington, I'm Ryland Barton. The Republican midterm convention in Dallas closes tonight with speeches from President Trump and Vice President J.D. Vance. Last night, Trump promised to send $5,000 to every adult U.S. citizen, but only if Republicans win the midterms. NPR's Tamara Keith has more on whether he can do that.
5: He'd need Congress to pass it, and that would be a tough climb, even if Republicans were to maintain control of the House and the Senate, which is a big if, given the current political climate. The Groundwork Collaborative, an economic think tank, found 15 other instances of Trump promising to send some kind of payment or refund or dividend to Americans just since he returned to office last year, and it still hasn't happened. And some quick math, the bill for this proposed dividend would be more than $1 trillion. Plus, it's illegal to pay or be paid to influence voting.
4: NPR's Tamara Keith reporting. Following the attacks of 9/11, first responders and cleanup crews rushed toward the destruction. Advocates say over 2,000 of them were immigrants who were in the U.S. illegally. NPR's Jasmine Garst reports.
6: Many immigrant workers have gotten workers' comp and help through the James DeDroga 9/11 Health and Compensation Act, but advocates say many without legal status are too scared to apply. Lucelli asked that we withhold her last name for fear of deportation. She worked at Ground Zero wearing a paper mask and rubber gloves. Since then, she's battled breast cancer and asthma. The attack released hundreds of tons of toxic debris into the air. There have been more than 57,000 cancer cases related to exposure. The 9/11 Immigrant Worker Freedom Act would give Ground Zero workers a path to citizenship. It was introduced in 2017 and reintroduced in 2025, but remains stalled in Congress. Jasmine Garst, NPR News, New York.
4: Macy's is counting on higher prices and more luxury items to boost its turnaround plan. The department stores had been struggling to improve its finances for years, now reporting higher sales and a better forecast for the year, as NPR's Alina Selyuk reports.
7: This marks more than a year of growing sales at Macy's after a long stretch of questionable prospects. The department store chain has been remodeling, upgrading its customer service and the things it sells, and the big bet seems to be on luxury and premium brands, going after higher income shoppers who have continued to spend even with a tricky economic backdrop. Executives say Macy's is selling more upscale brands like Ralph Lauren, along with fine jewelry and watches. Its higher-end chain, Bloomingdale's, is driving a lot of growth, with sales up more than 11% in the latest quarter. Macy's is also getting over $100 million in tariff refunds, and the company is putting that money toward its turnaround plan. Alina Selu, NPR News.
4: Major U.S. stock indexes sank today. This is NPR News. Jimmy Kimmel says an interview with Texas Democratic Senate candidate James Tallarico won't air on TV under pressure from the FCC. It'll now only air on YouTube. Stephen Colbert's show did the same thing in February. The FCC has been enforcing equal time rules for political candidates, which traditionally didn't apply to talk shows. Kimmel suggests the Trump administration influenced the change. Researchers say they found the most detailed feather from the age of dinosaurs inside a chunk of fossilized dinosaur feces. NPR's Ari Daniel reports.
8: The discovery was made in the rocky badlands of Montana. The feather, alongside other feathers and a couple bone pieces, likely came from an aquatic swimming bird living some 66 million years ago. This bird was one of many that went extinct alongside the dinosaurs, says Jing Mei O'Connor of the Field Museum of Natural History in Chicago.
9: Only one group of birds survives when the asteroid impact happens.
8: The group that gave rise to modern birds. But what allowed them to make it through the ensuing drop in global temperature? Perhaps they were better insulated, says O'Connor, based on her study of the newly found fossilized feathers. Other researchers dispute there's enough evidence. Ari Daniel, NPR News.
4: Isao Haromoto, the baseball great who survived the Hiroshima atomic bomb and still holds Japanese baseball's record for hits, has died. He was 86. Nicknamed the Hit Machine, Haromoto is the only player in Japan to hit more than 3,000 hits. He was 5 when he survived the U.S. atomic bombing in 1945. This is NPR News.
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0: And a very good evening to you. 5:06 here on WMHT. Lows in the mid to late 50s tonight. Much cooler tonight. And a lovely day tomorrow. Sunny, clear, high of 74. Slightly warmer on Saturday. Lovely start to the weekend. And thank you for tuning in. This is your classical companion, WMHT. I'm Charlotte Wilson. It's a lovely Chabrier Pastoral next in the music. Evany K conducts.

lovely scherzo from Emmanuel Chabrier's Suite Pastorale. That was Hervé Niquet conducting the Monte Carlo Philharmonic. Right here on your classical companion, WMHT, here's one of Leopold Mozart's best known pieces. Next, that's the Mozart dad writing this Trumpet Concerto in 1762. It's performed here by Paul Merkel with the Oxford Philharmonic.

0: Leopold Mozart trumpet concerto, one of his few other claims to fame apart from being Mozart's dad, the trumpet concerto in D major performed by Paul Mercola with Marios Papadopoulos conducting the Oxford Philharmonic. Right here on your classical companion, WMHT, I've got a flute concerto that may or may not be by Luigi Boccherini. See what you think right after the break.
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0: Coming up next on WMHT, a classical flute concerto that may or may not be by Luigi Boccherini. Some people think it's by the Czech composer Pokorny. Who knows what is known as the date on the manuscript, 1780. It's performed here by Romanian flautist Simeon Stanciu on pan flutes with the Zurich Chamber Orchestra.

The Flute Concerto in D Major, the Opus 27 by either Luigi Boccherini or František Pokorny, one of the other, 1780, performed there by the Romanian flautist Simeon Stanciu on pan flutes, with Edmund de Stutz conducting the Zurich Chamber Orchestra. Bringing us to 5:30 on WMHT, that's time for your fifth with Beethoven, and the first of the quartets that Beethoven dedicated to one of his patrons, a Russian count in Vienna, the Russian ambassador, who held such extravagant parties that at one time his Vienna mansion burned down to the ground and he was sent home to St. Petersburg in disgrace. The lovely opening here of Beethoven's Opus 59, number 1.

The lovely opening of Beethoven's Opus 59, number 1, the first of his Razumovsky quartets for Count Razumovsky, the notorious Russian ambassador in Vienna. That was the Emerson String Quartet for your Fifth with Beethoven tonight on WMHT, coming to you, as always, with your listener support. Thank you so very much, if that's you. Continuing the music with Beethoven's favourite composer. Do you know who that was? Handel, George Frederick Handel. Picture yourself on the banks of the Thames here in the summer of 1717 for the littlest water music, suite number 1.

George Frederick Handel at his most jubilant. You can picture him there, 32 years old, conducting his orchestra on one of the barges processing down from Chelsea to Westminster and back on the Thames. The Water Music Suite number one in that recording from John Eliot Gardner and the English Baroque Soloists. Bringing us almost to 5 to 6 on WMHT, closing out this hour with Tchaikovsky's favourite of his own ballets in a famous recording here. This is Ernest Ansermet at the helm of his Orchestre de Suisse Romande in 1959.

Frédéric Chopin, sparkling, Opus 18, his Grande Valse Brillante. That's the very first waltz he ever published in 1833, played there by the one-take wonder, Vladimir Ashkenazy. You know, he made those Chopin recordings from go to woe in his lunch breaks while he was at a festival at the Fitzwilliam Museum in Cambridge doing something completely else in the mornings and the afternoons. Extraordinary. This is your classical companion, WMHT, continuing with one of Vivaldi's flute concertos, played here by Elisa Besnosiuk with the English concert.

0: Liz Abasnasyuk, the flautist there, or flutist, as we say here, in Vivaldi's G major flute concerto with Rome 436 with Trevor Pinnock and the English Concert, right here on your classical companion, WMHT. I have a triumph of the human spirit, Schumann's Second Symphony Finale, written when he was so sick, and yet he comes up with something absolutely tremendous. That's right after the break. And then this brand new release of the keyboard suites by a composer new to me. More on Gaspard Le Roux in just a few minutes.
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there, a triumph of the human spirit, the finale to Schumann's Symphony No. 2, the C major, with the timpanist going for it there in the finale. That was Neville Marriner conducting the Stuttgart Radio Symphony, right here on your classical companion, WMHT. Here's a new release. Next, the complete keyboard suites of this Baroque French harpsichordist, Gaspard Leroux, the Red, presumably a redhead, a little bit older than Couperin, by the South African pianist Daniel Ben Pienaar, professor at the Royal Academy of Music in London. We're going to hear the suite in F from 1705.

a Baroque French keyboard suite for you there. The F major by Gaspard Leroux in Paris, published the year before he died in 1705, performed there in a new release by South African-born pianist Daniel Ben Pienaar, professor at the Royal Academy of Music in London. The new releases and the oldies and the goodies for you here on WMHT. Here's one of those next. Van Cliburn recorded in the opening of the most famous piano concerto of all time, the Grieg, recorded at the centenary of its composing in 1968.

0: the famous first movement of the Grieg Piano Concerto. Edvard Grieg, just 25 years old when he wrote that, and a famous recording there. That was the great Van Cliburn, recorded with the Philadelphia Orchestra and conductor Eugene Ormandy in 1968, the centenary of the composition of that amazing piece. Bringing us almost to 7 o'clock on WMHT, I've got Glenn Gould's Bach for you after the break. And we're heading towards garden party music by the 13-year-old Mozart. 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

Wonderfully satisfying last note there. That was Glenn Gould's Bach. And in fact, Bach's transcription of Albinoni. He loved the Venetian composers, his contemporaries. Bach's Fugue on a Theme by Albinoni in B minor, his BWV 951. Bringing us into the 7 o'clock hour on WMHT. Thank you for your company this Thursday evening. I'm Charlotte Wilson. We're heading towards garden party music by the 13-year-old Mozart in just over 25 minutes. And right now, trumpet music by James M. Stevenson, Jim Stevenson, the Chicago trumpeter and composer, writing this, the storyteller in memory of his teacher, Bud Herseth, who he said made a story out of every single note, as performed here by Mary Elizabeth Bowden with the Chicago Youth Symphony.

0: The Storyteller by James M. Stevenson. Jim Stevenson, the Chicago trumpeter, composer, played there by Mary Elizabeth Bowden with the Chicago Youth Symphony, conducted by Alan Tinkham. Right here on your classical companion, WMHT, I have this beautiful lute suite by a contemporary of Bach's after the break, and we're heading towards the 13-year-old Mozart and garden party music for Salzburg. 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
1: The struggle is real, and it's defined a generation. 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I'm Loki Karuna. 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
0: Is that lute suite next by the contemporary of Bach's in Leipzig, David Kalner, published a general bass treatise, very popular, in 1732. Ron McFarlane recorded on an honest-to-goodness lute here at Tanglewood in Kalner's Suite in D,

The Lute Suite in D by David Kellner, Bach's contemporary in Leipzig, publishing that, 1732, played on an honest-to-goodness lute there by Ron McFarlane, recorded live at Tanglewood, right here on your classical companion, WMHT. Have you ever been to Salzburg, Mozart's birthplace in Austria? Have you seen those gorgeous rose gardens flowering in the summertime? Well, that's where you can imagine this being premiered in the summer of 1769, celebrating the recent graduates in the logic class from Salzburg University. The Cassation in G by the 13-year-old Mozart, performed here by Jean-Jacques Kantorov on violin with the Orchestra of the Auvergne,

0: Wolfgang Amadeus Mozart, age 13, writing that. Cassation, so-called, in G major, garden party music for the summer of 1769 in Salzburg, played there by Jean-Jacques Kantorov on violin with Leopold Hager conducting the orchestra of the Auvergne. And that's all from me for now. Charlotte Wilson on WMHT. Thank you for your company. 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And right now, coming up to 8 o'clock, time for performance today, as usual. Have a lovely evening, won't you? Bye-bye.
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3: Pianist Vadim Kolodenko is passionate about music, but that does not necessarily mean he likes to talk about it. 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
4: 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Sound can tell more things than we can imagine.
3: Kolodenko says that in addition to letting the music speak for itself, he's learned how to allow himself to be inspired.